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0: 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It's Luke Bryan. 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
2: Hey, it's Bobby Bones here with Amy. Amy, what's up?
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4: 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And a lot of people, they don't see him. 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And your parents are still together, right? 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
2: It's 6 o'clock, and it's time for the news. Miss Tell Me Something Good on the Bobby Bones Show. 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
3: Tell me something good.
4: So we recently had the 82nd anniversary of D-Day. And J. Keith Lancaster, who's now 100 years old, got to go to Normandy, France for the 82nd anniversary. He flew B-24 bombers. He survived being shot down twice during 33 combat missions. And he just got to spend 10 days in France through this program provided by Delta Airlines and the Best Defense Foundation. At 100 years old, he's getting to go back and like see that stuff. For me, that'd probably be really hard, but also really special at the same time.
5: Yeah, I think both can be true. Mm-hmm. Also, if I'm 100, because I get dehydrated on a plane now, just, you know, flying from here to Memphis, and I'm less than half his age. If I'm 100 flying to France,
6: yeah,
5: you got to IV me with some liquid. That's crazy.
4: He called the trip unforgettable. He reflected on all the young soldiers that were buried there and the lives that they might have lived. And then when he returned to Georgia, all these local veterans and the American Legion riders, you know, on their bikes, whole community of supporters, they lined his driveway with American flags and escorted him, like, home. It's just, like, he had a really cool return as well.
5: I didn't know there was a sequel to your story. I thought he just went. Then Amy hit us with part two there.
4: It's a double.
5: Yeah, that's a great one. There you go. That's what it's all about.
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4: 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And a lot of people, they don't see him. 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He just wants to watch from the sidelines. 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And your parents are still together, right? 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
2: Congratulations to Brett Eldridge, who revealed on Instagram that he recently got married. 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
4: 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And a lot of people, they don't see him. 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
2: Hey, it's Bobby Bones here with Amy. 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
3: Here's Carrie Underwood talking about why you rarely see her dad.
4: My dad is really the strong, silent type. And a lot of people, they don't see him. 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He just wants to watch from the sidelines. 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And your parents are still together, right? 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
2: Congratulations to Brett Eldridge, who revealed on Instagram that he recently got married. 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
1: Hand in a pinch, man, hotter than the red on the cattle brand, cause she's a gold digger with a quick trigger, a cast iron skillet swinging lid flipper. Now he's a double wide on the county line, sipping on a six pack of Lone Star Light. She did him dirty, took him to

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0: 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It's Luke Bryan. Here's my new song.
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was out. You didn't know what to say, so you didn't leave a message. And that you're probably at home right now, sound asleep, cause going out isn't really your thing. 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
1: 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I Knew It, I Knew You. 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

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Cranking up Morgan, Luke, Lainey, and more for moms, cowboys, and country rebels. 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
4: 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And this has been For Your Information.
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Cranking up Morgan, Luke, Lainey, and more for moms, cowboys, and country rebels. 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
2: Hey, Bobby. I had a first date last night, and we were at a brewery, and the guy brought his dog and, like, let the dog drink from his beer glass. 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I'm going to be honest.
3: I think, first of all, if he's not telling you he's bringing his dog on a first date and he brings his dog on a first date, that's kind of weird. 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
4: Mm-hmm.
3: There's a lot of things. 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
3: 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Hey, this is Cole Swindell. She had me at
4: Heads, Carolina. 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
3: 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The Open Door Network has been one of our favorites because it's really where it started, was at the Bakersfield Homeless Center.
2: If you'd like to learn more or get involved with the Orly Shoe Drive, the best place to reach them is at orlyshoedrive.com or by following them on Instagram at Orly Shoe Drive to see their events and the kids they're helping right here in Kern County. And this has been For Your Information.
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8: These shark attacks, insane. And people get attacked all the time. We're going to talk about that. Also, Arkansas Keith's in the news. Well, my news.
10: Oh, okay.
8: My news. My former stepdad, Arkansas Keith, has to do with a skunk. So we'll talk about that. Also, there's kind of beef over Snooki from Jersey Shore between two people on this show. So we'll get to that. We got a big show. Glad everybody's here. Let's get started now.

0: Bobby Bones.
1: There was a woman who was swimming and a shark got her and bit her off her arm.
2: Yeah.
1: Did you guys see this?
2: Yeah. I mean, there's a group of shark stories.
1: Oh, now?
2: Now.
1: A woman who lost her arm when she was viciously attacked by a great white shark when she was out for a morning swim has been identified as a loving teacher and a new mom whose baby was on the beach. Leah Stewart is on life support after she was bitten multiple times, leaving her with brutal injuries. In addition to losing her arm, she has a one-year-old daughter.
3: Mm. That's terrible.
1: She's a dedicated mother. New York Post.
2: Where was this?
1: Off the beach.
2: You don't know? Because, like, great white, like, they're
4: you
2: not.
4: Don't, you don't play. See, that's why you don't play in the ocean.
2: No, man. Stop.
4: No, stop. You stop.
1: It's just weird. Like, something else has to be happening when a shark's attacking a swimmer.
2: Well,
1: the shark has to be hurt, injured.
2: Lost.
1: Hungry, scared. The water, environmentally, something weird's yes. happening. Because these all happen around the same time. A lot of, I haven't seen any of the others yet.
2: There was somebody, I believe a naval officer or somebody in a Navy port that went for a swim.
1: No way.
2: Yeah, but I don't think he made it.
1: Shark got him completely?
2: Like, completely got him.
1: I've never seen Jaws.
2: Yeah, you're good. Oh. That one's a little too dated.
4: It's dated. It doesn't add up.
1: But it's a classic.
2: Yeah, but if they enhance the shark, maybe it'd be cool.
1: But wouldn't I watch it going, this was made in the 80s?
5: 70s.
3: Yeah.
2: Man, when you see that shark, you're just like, that's a rubber shark.
3: Yeah, it does not look real.
2: It doesn't look real at all.
1: Hey, Movie Mike, was that a horror movie when it came out?
5: No, that was the first ever big summer blockbuster. Like, that started summer blockbusters.
1: But it wasn't a horror movie?
2: It's supposed to be scary.
5: Yeah, right? I guess it's a horror. You had to find it as a horror movie.
1: Did they have real horror movies back then in the 70s?
5: Yeah.
1: They did?
5: Yeah. But I would say it's a lot more suspenseful because the whole time you're just, like, wondering.
2: That's true.
5: Because they had limitations with the shark, you don't really see Jaws a whole lot.
1: The only thing I know from it is, we better get a bigger boat. Is that from that?
5: Yeah.
1: Or we got to get a bigger
5: boat? You're going to need a bigger boat.
1: Is that Steven Spielberg?
5: Yeah.
1: Wow. He's been doing it for that long.
5: Yeah, he was only like 26 when he directed that.
1: Isn't that crazy, a 26-year-old? Like, as we got older, and you see someone 20 years younger than you directing a blockbuster?
2: Yeah, well, there's some young guys right now that are directing movies, right?
5: Yeah, in their 20s.
1: So, I didn't see all the shark stories. That sucks about the Navy guy. It sucks about all that.
2: It's just that time.
1: Remember what time?
2: Summertime, people in the water.
4: Shark time. They get more hot.
2: People in the water.
4: They get angry. It's sort of like, you know, there's more shootings in the summer because people are outside.
3: They're agitated.
4: Yeah.
2: The sharks are agitated?
4: Yeah, it's the
3: heat. Anybody
1: But the
3: gets
1: water
3: more
1: is
3: agitated.
1: The same temperature.
2: But like you say great white, that's why I'm asking, because great whites sometimes are not supposed to be in these areas that they are.
1: But any shark.
2: Yeah, but these great whites are different. They're not supposed to be in the Gulf of Mexico. And sometimes they find them in the Gulf of Mexico. They're like, how's that happening?
1: Do you see the guy that reeled in the shark and they knew it was a great white?
4: To the beach.
1: Yeah, and then everybody, he figured it was a great white. So the whole town started gathering around him.
2: No way.
1: Because he's like, I got a big one. And he reeled in a great white. And nobody got bit, right? Because they knew what was coming.
4: Right.
1: But he caught it, he wasn't fishing for sharks.
3: So did they catch and release?
1: Yeah.
3: And what? He
1: held it up like a bass with his hand.
2: Oh, it was little?
1: No, it's big. I'm just kidding.
2: Held it up, posed for it.
1: Yeah. You guys ever seen a shark?
2: Yeah, I caught one on the beach. Dude, I caught one on the beach, and it was a black tip shark in Florida, and I wasn't fishing for shark. I was fishing for something else, and then I was like, wow, that's a big one. Brought it in. Next thing you know, two or three people are like, what's he got? When it pulled up to the shore, I'm like, oh my gosh, it was a 4-foot shark.
1: Do you cut the line, just let it go?
2: Well, it kind of got loose once it got on the shore. So I didn't pull it up all the way. So he's kind of going back and forth with the water. And then I walked up and I was like, what am I going to do? I'm going to cut this line because there's no way I'm going to get close to those teeth. And when I was walking up, it got loose and then just kind of wiggled his way back in.
1: That, again, reminded me of stories. Now, there was a story in the last couple of weeks where somebody reeled a shark. They caught a shark, not a huge one, pulled it into the boat, and it bit somebody in the boat.
2: I saw that one.
4: But this guy, the one he reeled in was like a 300-pounder.
2: Jeez Louise.
4: In Nantucket.
3: How do you reel that in?
1: Zebco.
2: Yeah, that test line, man.
1: 4-pound test? 4-pound test, Zebco.
3: So is that a fishing line
2: button?
3: Or something?
2: Yes.
1: It would have to be a really, really, really crazy shark.
2: And then
1: line.
2: Usually,
1: and you exhaust the shark.
2: Usually you have, like, it's called a leader, or like whatever's really close to the hook is made out of metal, not like nylon.
3: So they didn't catch it with a worm?
1: Probably not.
2: Probably not
1: a worm and a bobber.
2: No.
1: Arkansas Keith sent me a picture of his dog. He takes with him everywhere, his hunting dog, his life dog. Got sprayed by a skunk yesterday.
4: Oh no.
1: It's just him and the dog just covered in soap. Dang. He's like, we were out in it, got sprayed by a skunk.
2: Did they say like tomato sauce or something?
1: He was soaping. My grandma cleaned me in tomato juice when I was a kid. Not tomato sauce.
2: Is it juice?
1: Well, I don't know if people do sauce. That seems more expensive.
2: It does because the sauce comes in little cans like that.
1: She did tomato. I caught some skunk on me. Wasn't a full spray. And so she put me in a bathtub. But it wasn't full of tomato juice because that would be very expensive too. It was a bath with probably like 15 cans of tomato juice.
2: And that got it all off, or do you still smell it for a while?
1: I don't know if that's all wives tell or not, but my grandma did it. She put me in a bathtub with tomato juice for sure.
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1: Morgan interviewed Snooki, and that was dramatic in itself because Lunchbox wanted that. But also, Snooki talks about being abducted by aliens. So I'm going to play you that clip in a second. I'm sure everybody's going to have something to say about this. Also, a listener needs husband help. They work at the same job, but there's some shenanigans going on. We'll talk about that and more restaurant drama, like what do you pay for, what do you don't. All that coming up here. And don't forget our YouTube channel. 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We are back in a second.
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22: 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Bobby.

0: Hello, Bobby Bones. My husband and I have the exact same job. We work at different office locations. We're also both assigned a partner at work whom we work with regularly 2 to 3 times a week. My partner happens to be a male. My husband's is a female. Every day we exchange stories about how our day went, and mine often include my partner. My husband never includes his partner when he talks about his day. Never. Never even says her name. I also see that she texts my husband. The texts are mostly work-related, but always include inside jokes. My question to you, should I be worried? Am I being paranoid? Signed, before he cheats?
1: Oh.
0: I don't know. I think that if there's nothing to make you believe that that's a thing, don't create a thing. I think there's some conversations you can have to make it feel better to you. But if he's done nothing to make you feel this way in the past, I definitely wouldn't lean into it here that he's hiding something from you, especially if like you're seeing texts and they're work texts. And also, what's his personality like? Does he talk about other people at work?
1: Yeah, I was wondering if he talked about Bob or Bill. Like, if he talks about other coworkers that are men.
0: And also, it could be a respect thing, too. Like, he knows it could be a sense.
1: Yeah.
0: I tend to think, unless there's reason to believe something, you shouldn't believe something. There is no reason to believe anything here.
1: Mm-hmm.
0: The only thing that is making you want to believe is some sort of paranoia. But I don't want you to get eaten up by that also. But I think this can be a conversation. I would definitely approach it preciously with sensitive words so he does not feel like you're accusing him of something. Is that fair?
1: Fair. Because, and she's got access to his texts?
0: I mean, I don't know.
1: Well, I know, but that just means he's not high. Like, if he didn't want her to see those texts, he wouldn't let her see those texts.
0: Well, it says they're inside jokes. She wrote that.
1: Right.
2: I mean,
1: but he's probably like,
0: no, it's not a big deal.
1: Yeah, I have inside jokes with
0: all
1: y'all.
0: The time.
1: Y'all with me. Oh. Yes.
0: If my
1: I know.
0: Wife knew that, she'd kill you.
1: What?
0: All our inside jokes. Oh, my God.
1: Okay.
0: So this is what I'm going to say. Maybe in your past, something's happened to you where you feel like, uh-oh. I would say don't create something out of nothing. If you do want to have a conversation with him, I think that's fair. You are married to this person. You are allowed to have conversations with the people that you're married to about things that could be the dumbest thing ever. You'd say, hey, I'm feeling this way. It's probably unfair. And explain why. If he gives you a good answer, accept it and do your best to move on. Would you agree with that?
1: Mm-hmm.
0: Now, if he's been dilly-dallying before up in the tulip farm, then it's a whole different story. But I don't think he is, or you just said that here.
1: Is that what it's called?
0: I just made that up.
2: I like that.
0: Sometimes I just say words and they go together.
2: Diddle-daddling?
0: No, dilly-dallying up at the tulip farm.
2: Tulip farm, I like that.
0: Yeah, I just made that up. I think you're good. I do think you're good. But you are allowed to have conversations with your significant other. So there you go. All right, close it up.
3: Bobby Bones.

0: show. Big drama on this show about Snooki from Jersey Shore. Two people are fighting over interviewing Snooki from Jersey Shore. We're going to talk about that. Also, Lunchbox is upset at Morgan's fiance. We're going to talk about that. That's next. This is Bobby Bones Show. Saddle up for the McBee dynasty. For these cattle rancher brothers, the stakes are high and their legacy is on the line. Can these cowboys save the farm, or will their family business go bust? The McBee dynasty. 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
1: Hi, I'm Peter Sagal. When we were growing up, my two brothers and I just loved our Uncle Ted. He was like a really cool big brother who always brought around the best toys and took us to the best places and with whom we always had the most fun. It was odd, though, when we got older, to realize he wasn't nearly as outgoing and adventurous with other adults. I found out much later that this might have had something to do with the ostomy bag he wore ever since he was diagnosed with Crohn's disease as a teenager and had part of his lower intestine removed. Theodore Skolnick, my Uncle Ted, died last year at the age of 80, never having once mentioned his illness to me or my brothers. 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
15: Hi, everybody. I'm Kristen Chenoweth. 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
0: It's Bob. Morgan's interview with Snooki, is it up?
3: Yeah, it's out. It's live.
0: Okay, so this has been controversial for two reasons. Should we talk about the interview first?
3: Yeah.
0: Okay, so Snooki was abducted by an alien?
3: Yeah, she talked about it. It happened when she was 13.
0: Okay, we have a clip.
7: Then I saw a UFO at 13 years old flying above my mom's house when I was in the pool. It was just me, and I saw like a light in the sky, and it was like bouncing like this. And then I was like talking to myself, like, what is that? And then it stopped. It was kind of like I was talking to the light.
3: Mm-hmm.
7: And we were talking to each other, and then it disappeared. And then two nights later, I had a dream that there were three grays over me, and they were touching my neck. And then I went through a portal. There's a perfect hole in the back of my neck, and I feel like they tagged me.
0: Like they would tag an animal?
3: Yeah.
0: So she's 13, she has this experience, but then she later has a dream, but now she thinks the dream was real.
3: She knows it was real. Like, she feels very confident about her whole experience. She's very much like, I know that disclosure is coming. I know there's a lot of things that are coming out, and she's very spiritual because of that experience.
0: The reason that I tend not to go, can't happen, didn't happen, because she wasn't drunk. She was 13.
13: Oh, I knew people that drank at 13.
0: Oh.
17: Yes.
0: Oh, would Snooki have drunk at that?
17: Probably.
0: Yeah. Oh, you know what?
17: Yeah.
0: No. Okay. Fair enough.
3: She could have, but she was also in the backyard swimming by herself, so it wasn't really the condition for a party, if you will.
17: The pool's the best
3: place
17: to party.
3: She was by herself.
0: She was 13. Okay. Let's not argue about that. Did you guys drink at 13?
13: No, I didn't, but I know people that
17: I did. Too.
13: Did.
0: Do you believe Snooki was abducted by aliens?
3: Yeah. She was very confident in it. She said she still has the mark on the back of her neck.
0: Do you believe Snooki was... Not does Snooki believe. Do you believe Snooki was abducted by aliens?
3: Yeah, I do.
0: How do you feel when hearing that clip?
18: Annoyed. Frustrated. Crapped on.
0: Oh, crapped on.
18: Yep.
17: By who?
18: Everybody in this situation. But yeah, it's just frustrating. It's all get out. But what else were we going to say?
0: Because you feel... Let's do it like therapy. Because Morgan got this interview, you feel?
18: That I should have had the interview.
0: Now, give me a feeling. You feel?
18: Disrespected.
0: Okay. Is it because Morgan got the interview or because Scuba Steve did not get? Because she did nothing wrong to you.
18: That's where she could have, like, we talked about it. She should have placed a phone call and been like, whoa, like, I don't know if this is right. This is Lunchbox's girl.
0: This is right?
17: Lunchbox's girl?
0: You don't own Snooki?
18: Yeah, but I'm just saying that's just part of it. And so I think that could have been it. Scuba could have handled it better.
0: Scuba handled it makes you feel?
18: Disrespected, I guess.
0: Okay.
18: I mean, I don't know another word.
0: You don't know any other words?
18: I mean, I don't know what
0: it just can be just disrespected.
18: Yeah, disrespected, all that.
0: Okay. And what are you going to do to make sure this doesn't happen again?
18: I don't know. I don't know how to get this across that I should have had that interview. And, you know, I don't know what I'm going to do in the future that people above know how to make decisions that would seem to fall down the pole the right way. Mm. But they obviously don't. That's okay. And can I voice more frustration?
0: You know what? I think you deserve it. Go ahead.
18: Not only that, her fiance was there filming content for his Instagram page.
0: Who, Snooki?
18: Morgan's.
0: But what does that have to do with you?
18: But what are we doing?
0: So Morgan's fiance is filming content with Snooki.
18: For his Instagram.
0: No, but what does that have to do with you, though?
18: Well, we're letting him now film stuff of Snooki and put it on his Instagram?
3: He wasn't with her. He was filming it of us.
18: But that's what I'm saying. Like, what are we doing?
0: But he wasn't picked over you. It has nothing to do with you.
3: And he came to help me. He brought all my equipment. He helped set everything up for me. He was helping me with, getting everything here that I needed to make the interview happen.
17: So is everyone Lunchbox banned from interviewing Snooki or doing anything with Snooki?
19: Except for you.
17: Except for you?
18: No, no. It just seems crazy to me that this is where we're going now, that no, Lunchbox can't go, but we can have Morgan's fiance film Instagram stuff for his Instagram and...
19: Was it on his Instagram?
18: On his Instagram.
3: He posted, but it's a video of us.
18: But it's still him filming Snooki content.
17: And his fiance.
19: Like so him, okay.
18: That's crazy.
19: Morgan's fiance putting Snooki content on his Instagram makes you feel...
18: baffled. Baffled at what we are doing here. Like, do you agree with me a little bit? That's kind of crazy.
19: I just don't think it has anything to do with you. I don't think they were disrespecting you on purpose. No one said, let's pick Morgan over Lunchbox. Morgan reached out and did this herself.
18: No, she didn't reach out.
19: But somebody from here that has nothing to do with our show.
18: Yeah, someone reached out from here, which was... another gaffe in our ecosystem. I don't understand.
19: I love how he just picks words out of thin air and just puts them in sentences.
13: Like gaffe in our ecosystem.
18: Like it's just crazy to me that this operation has no idea how to do things.
19: And how would they do things differently in your mind? This operation, what would they do?
18: I mean, hey guys, the Bobby Bones Show is the biggest show in the building. Do you guys have any like interest in Snooki on any kind of level? Instead, we go to a podcast that's like fourth down the totem pole and put it
19: Why
18: on there.
19: Why do you insult Morgan?
18: No, I'm. This is honest. You guys, we're talking about it.
19: But okay.
18: Like, not saying, you know, I've never listened to Morgan's podcast. Great. It may be great, but it's not on the top echelon of podcasts on under the umbrella. And so putting it down there seems nuts.
17: Like a waste? Like, is that what you mean?
18: It seems like a...
19: If a tree falls in the woods, nobody hears it, does it even fall?
18: Correct.
19: Like, if Snooki interviews with Morgan and nobody hears it, does she even do an interview?
18: Correct.
19: That's what you're saying.
18: Yeah.
19: That's unfair.
18: But it's true.
17: Did the clip go viral or anything?
19: I haven't
3: posted any of the interview clips. I've only done that, like, one thing that I...
18: Oh, but don't worry. Her fiance's posted, and it's got seven comments.
3: Okay,
17: Seven comments? Why are you so mad, dude?

0: tell me something good.
1: We got two teenagers, right place, right time, quick action, saved a life. Lunchbox has this story coming up next in Tell Me Something Good. The Bobby Bones Show. Go. Saddle up for the McBee Dynasty. These cattle rancher brothers are used to horsing around, but this time the stakes are higher than ever. With their father's prison sentence looming, the family will have to buckle up as they face family tension, bankruptcy, and a trip to Las Vegas that will change their dynamics forever. With their legacy in jeopardy, can these cowboys save their farm, or will their family business go bust? The McBee Dynasty, new episodes on Bravo and streaming now on Peacock. While the world watches the FIFA World Cup, Hyundai has eyes on the next generation of talent. 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It's already here. 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
2: Snooki. 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A Snooki from Jersey Shore. 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

0: you order something at a restaurant, and it's there the whole meal, and then you decide you don't want to pay for it. Can you do it? This happened to somebody. We're going to talk about that. And then just like general cleanliness at restaurants, like what should the rules be? We'll get into all that next. Get your Bobby Bones on.
1: Bobby Bones. 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
14: Good morning, Baker.
1: Lunchbox brought this story about a woman who went to the restaurant, and so she bought food.
15: Yes, and she bought noodles for her child, and her child said, I don't want that. I don't like it. I'm not going to eat that. I don't want it. So they didn't eat it, didn't touch it, and so she tells the restaurant, I'm not going to pay for it.
1: Is this immediately, or is this at the end of the meal?
15: End of the meal.
1: Okay, we have a clip
16: end
1: here.
16: End of the meal.
1: Hit it up.
17: $5. I don't eat it. This is the law. You go somewhere, you don't eat the thing, you don't pay for it. If you want me to pay for it, I will have to pay it, and I will record it, and I will stream you guys, because I do not eat that noodle.
18: Yeah, I was talking to the chef about that, and he said the best we can do is just, like, pay for the virgin price, which is, like, the $5.
17: I don't like it. I don't. My kids don't eat it.
18: Man, I'm sorry.
16: You wouldn't eat it.
17: But I don't eat it.
18: I know. I'm sorry.
17: That's the law of the country. If you buy something, you don't eat it, you don't pay for it.
18: Yeah, but... I'm sorry, I'm gonna have to.
17: I like to keep my stuff.
16: That's my first time seeing that, though.
1: I'm gonna have to. So there's two things here. The first thing is we can talk about it. Aside from it, could also be a culture difference. Meaning
19: well, that's what she's expressing.
1: Right? Yeah,
16: it sounds like it's a law in whatever country
1: right,
16: she's
1: right. But,
16: from.
1: But let's remove that from this. Let's just debate if you order food and your kid doesn't eat it, even after you ordered it, do you get it free?
16: After the meal?
1: Yeah.
19: No.
1: Okay. Everybody's a no, right?
16: Yeah. Not after the meal. Like if you get it immediately and it's not what they expected, you can take that back. Like they don't
19: want
16: that.
19: What do you mean not what they expected?
16: Like say you order the noodles and it's like, I don't know, it's got jalapenos all over it. And like, oh no, I'm not eating that.
1: That's fine because it wasn't made how you asked
16: right.
1: for it.
16: Right.
1: Yeah. I don't think anyone would argue with that.
15: Or if you take a bite of it and like, oh, that's terrible, you can send it back.
16: That's true too.
1: I don't even mind a single bite if it doesn't taste good, but. After the meal is over, the meal's over.
16: Pay for it.
1: You have to pay for it, right?
19: Yeah, you have to pay for it.
1: Okay, I just want to make sure I'm not crazy. Mm-hmm.
15: I watched this video and I thought of every scenario and I was like, man, there is some way I can agree with this lady. There has to be, but if your kids don't eat it, that's not their fault. You ordered it and therefore you got to pay for it.
16: It does seem like you wouldn't have to pay for it because correct. It's never going to be eaten.
1: No, it doesn't because that's... The restaurant had to buy that noodle.
16: Right.
1: And they cooked it.
16: And I'm not saying it's right. I'm just saying, like, you know, it seems like you wouldn't have to pay for something that you're not going to use or eat. Right? Like, if you get a toy from the store and you're never going to use it, you return it.
1: If it's in a package.
16: Right. But in this case, it's food. You can't, like, reuse. You can't resell food.
1: Yeah, it's a waste. Yeah. I do feel bad for her, though, in case. Because maybe she wasn't being problematic. Maybe she just thought... If she is from another country because she has such a thick accent,
19: mm-hmm.
1: that where she comes from, that's the case.
16: I think it's...
19: You know you're not there anymore.
16: But it sounds like she's saying that it's illegal in her country to not be able to
19: right.
16: take it back.
19: But you're not in your country.
15: Then she said, I'm going to film you.
19: And sue you.
1: She sounds like Lunchbox there. I don't know her story, but generally speaking, if you buy food and they bring it out and you don't return it in the first one-fifth of the meal, it's now yours and you have to pay for it. Unless you find something in it. You're halfway through and you find a toenail, all bets are off. Or a hair. But I'm going to tell you, I bet you if I were doing statistics, 60% of the hairs found in food is from somebody that's sitting at the table.
16: Oh, you think so?
1: Probably. Not all. But I would think most of the time, oh my God, there's a hair on my pizza. Let's pull it out and look at it without the marinara sauce on it. And let's see if it matches your hair. Mm. I would bet you that's so much of it. I used to work in a restaurant. I bet you it was that or more when people would do the hair thing. Or it could have been their hair and they were just doing like what Lunchbox says to do, like
0: put it in there for free food.
15: Mm. Oh, I used to do that at lunch all the time.
16: But that's not a brag thing. Yeah, like, it sounds like you're bragging, dude.
19: That's part of his culture.
15: Yeah.
16: Where he comes from.
15: I did it. Definitely did it.
16: You know what I don't understand? The gloves.
19: Like, gloves drive me crazy.
16: I don't understand the gloves because they seem like, oh, everything's clean here. We use gloves. But you can scratch your armpit with your glove.
0: Yeah, but you don't because you don't want that stuff under your arms.
19: No, but they go press things on the
0: at times, yes, buttons. Buttons.
19: The iPad.
16: Turn the flip off. Yeah, touch the iPad.
19: And they're like, okay. And they grab lettuce out of the thing. And I'm like, wait, what? No, new glove.
0: I think you're seeing like a bad situation.
19: No,
0: that's
19: I'm not
0: common.
19: I have to just take it out of my mind. I just have to act like it's not happening because it happens more times than not that I see them handle other things while they have their gloves on and they don't switch gloves.
16: I think the iPad's a really good example.
0: But it's all food related. I'm not saying you guys are wrong. I'll use Chipotle as an example where people use gloves and grab food. I've never seen with my little eyes, anyone grab food, and I've seen them grab other food all there, and then go and touch something separate. I've never seen that.
19: You know what I want is, okay, that at places like that, it doesn't even have to be Chipotle. There could be lots of things where you choose options, and they've got spoons, like a ladle, and they've got the glove grabbing the ladle and scooping the beans or the chicken. And
0: I'm with you there.
19: It's my problem is when we come back, we go over and we go salsa, sour cream, then we go shredded lettuce, and then they just grab the lettuce with
0: but
19: the
0: ladle
19: hand.
0: Needs to be cleaned then.
19: Right, but I don't know. They've been touching all
16: I can
19: these
16: see
19: other
16: that. They
19: and
16: touch
19: like,
16: everything.
19: They touch everything.
0: You guys are acting like you know them.
16: No, we watch them.
19: Right. So
16: you
19: I
16: don't
19: want,
16: watch them?
19: I want
0: I
19: right.
0: do, and I've never been offended at what they're touching. I'm trying to catch them.
19: Okay.
16: I saw someone scratch their head with their.
0: Oh, I'm out.
15: Oh.
0: With their gloves. Oh. I can't defend that.
19: And
0: I'm
19: then
0: out.
19: They go. Right.
16: Like, you might as well just use your hand, dude, without gloves.
0: And now let's play Luke Combs, Sleepless in a Hotel Room.

0: There's something Amy is dying to tell us to watch. She says, it's almost like she's giving us homework. There's something she says we have to watch because it's so crazy. We're going to talk about that next.
1: Bobby Bones.
0: Saddle up for the McBee dynasty. For these cattle rancher brothers, the stakes are high and their legacy is on the line. Can these cowboys save the farm or will their family business go bust? The McBee dynasty. 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
23: There's a documentary on Netflix called Maternal Instincts. I've only seen people talking about it. You've seen it?
24: It's crazy. It's the craziest documentary I think I've ever seen.
23: Really?
0: And I've seen some crazy ones.
23: So then can I explain what I know? Because I haven't seen it, so there's no chance I can spoil it.
1: Yes, but can I say I started watching it, so and I really scared that Amy's going to spoil it. So
23: okay, so that's why if I explain it, I have not seen it.
1: Okay.
23: Apparently, this woman gets pulled over, or she's pulls over on the side of the road. She has a baby in her car. They take her in, and they go, "This ain't your baby, and all that blood on you ain't your blood." Is that it? Well, no, you can answer my question. You're not going to spoil it.
0: I mean, saw that, yeah. But I
1: I mean, that's kind of how it starts.
23: Is that what it's about?
0: Yeah, it's about way more than that, though.
23: No, like I know, but is that what the tease is, so nothing is spoiled?
1: Yeah, Amy, don't say any of that.
23: Mike, will you just read it? But I need you to, like, talk like a human to me.
12: You know, I'm pretty sure...
0: I'm too scared.
12: Like, the little...
1: thumbnail, the teaser.
12: Yeah. The teaser says that.
0: Okay, yes, well,
12: that's how
0: there.
12: It starts. That's exactly how it starts.
0: Guys, I didn't watch the thumbnail, and I've seen people spoiling it online. Oh. Like, so I don't want to ruin anything.
23: Okay, Movie Mike, will you read what the description is?
21: It says, a Texas state trooper pulls over a woman claiming she just gave birth, but an investigation exposes a criminal case.
1: That's it.
23: So also in the clip that I saw, they said, that ain't your baby, and that ain't your blood all over you. And then she's going, what? That ain't my blood. How can that be? Mm-hmm. Okay, so Amy's acting like her mouth is taped shut.
12: I think that's a good idea.
23: I can appreciate it. Is it good?
0: Yes.
23: Is it a movie or a series?
0: It's a 1 hour, 36 minute documentary.
23: And it's the craziest one you've ever seen on Netflix?
0: Yeah, I planned on just dabbling, watching a little bit here, a little bit there, and then eventually I'd get done. No, I was carrying my computer around, locked in. Mm. Like I did dishes. I washed my face.
23: Anybody else watch it yet?
1: Yeah, I started watching it.
23: But you said that, but how did you stop if it's so good?
0: How could you stop?
1: I have kids. I have kids, and usually I hear the garage door open, and I'm like, oh, got to stop watching this because it's crazy.
0: Yeah.
23: It's too adult, meaning like?
1: I mean, I just don't want them going to the screen like, what's going on there? And I have to explain everything.
23: Were you into it?
1: So into it.
23: Okay, I'm in.
1: So into it.
23: Will my wife like it?
0: Yes.
12: Oh, I don't know.
23: We have very limited time because of the baby that we could... Once the baby goes to sleep, by the way, you know what the bane of my existence? Lotion. Baby lotion on the baby, because we have a whole regimen. The baby at bath time, just starting at bath time, we do the bath, right? And it's usually a two-man game. I'm in the bath. I got my shorts on because the water ain't that high. So I'm not naked. I just want you guys to know I'm not naked. But if I was, you know, that's okay too. But I got my shorts on and my shirt. We do the bath. And then she gets dried, and after she's dried, we put lotion on the baby. But then putting the clothes back on the baby with the lotion on, almost impossible.
1: Like sticky?
23: Yeah, I can throw pajamas, shirt, anything on the baby, no problem with no lotion. After you do lotion, impossible.
0: Yeah, I struggle with that as a woman.
23: With your own clothes?
0: Yes.
23: Yeah. Okay. Well, so that's common.
0: I don't
23: do lotions.
0: Plan accordingly and be like, okay, I better put my lotion on now.
23: It is the part of the night that I look forward to the least. It's not the baby's fault. It's the lotion's fault.
1: The lotion, yeah.
23: So after lotion and after the baby goes to sleep, we'll have a little time to watch something. And mostly we finish Your Friends and Neighbors, which I reviewed. We both reviewed. We're watching a little bit of The Spider.
1: Spider-Noir.
23: Yeah, Caitlin doesn't love that so much. Oh, yeah, they just keep calling it The Spider. Mm. Do you know why they don't call it Spider-Man?
1: Mm. No.
23: Because, did you say this on the show?
24: No.
23: Because they made a deal with the Spider-Man, because it's the same company, but Spider-Man can only be in things where there's no, like, smoking or no, like, other bad stuff.
1: Oh, really? And that's, yeah. I mean, it's noir. That's kind of what they do in that.
23: It's like the 50s. Yeah. So she'll like this documentary called Maternal Instinct?
0: Yeah, I mean, I think, I don't know anybody that wouldn't like it.
23: Okay.
1: That's a good thing to say, yeah.
0: That's an adult, and it's something to talk about. And it's, you know, you're just wondering how could someone be this crazy? I can say crazy.
23: Enough.
1: Yeah, I think we're done.
0: No,
23: if Eddie's going to,
1: I just think we're done because
12: slow down.
1: You don't want to allude to other things.
23: You don't want to what?
1: Allude.
23: Nope, not the word.
0: Allude.
23: Not the word. I like you try, but not the word.
1: It was crazy. That sounded so right. And I'm like, what, dude? Allude.
25: Bobby Bones.
23: Let's play Russell Dickerson. Here is Happen to Me.

0: email me something good.
1: A guy with zero cycling experience just rode a bunch of miles and changed a lot of lives. An awesome story. Eddie has it next. Coming up and tell me something good.
2: Hey, get your bones on.
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1: 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With their father's prison sentence looming, the family will have to buckle up as they face family tension, bankruptcy, and a trip to Las Vegas that will change their dynamics forever. 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
3: 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So he had the idea of learning how to cycle and cycle from Mexico all the way up to Canada. And he did it in 12 days. And the whole idea was just to raise money and then help people along the way. So Amy, an example of

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6: Why did the IRS come after the chiropractor?
2: Why did the IRS come after the chiropractor?
6: He owed lots of back taxes.
5: That was the Morning Corny.
2: That's a pretty good one. Yeah. Just so you know, that's a pretty good one.
6: Thank you.
2: Okay. Your biggest songs in country music this week at number 3, Jason Aldean, Don't Tell on Me. And number 2, Josh Ross, Hate How You Look. And at number 1, finally. Amy's been arguing. Why is this song not number 1?
7: Oh, Ella.
2: Ella Langley, Be Her.
8: I just want to be her so bad, it hurts so bad, it hurts. I just want to be her.
2: There you go. Those are your top songs.
9: Come on. Bobby Bones.
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1: These neighbors in Fort Wayne, Indiana, saw a house on fire, and multiple came out from different houses, and they saved an older lady in her home. They saw it. They broke windows. They jumped in and got her out.
2: Nice.
1: Crazy.
2: Heroes.
1: It's just, I'm probably going to let somebody else break the window, though.
3: Just in case?
1: Just in case. If nobody is, I will. But if there's like four people going, somebody's break the window, I'm going to take a half step back. I won't break a window or a door because I don't want to be the one got yelled at for breaking something. I'll do it. But yeah, a group of neighbors in Fort Wayne, Indiana, shout out Fort Wayne, helped rescue an older woman from a house fire. The Fort Wayne Fire Department responded to the fire where crews found heavy flames coming from the attic. They put the blaze out. The homeowner escaped without injuries. Neighbors got there before firefighters did. The neighbor says he was alerted to the fire by his father, who had already got out of his house and taken his water hose to it.
3: Wow.
1: And the water... This is what would happen with me. I'd stretch the water hose fully, and it wouldn't go. And then I'd take my thumb, and then I'd squeeze it, trying to get it all the way there.
3: And it won't reach.
1: It wouldn't quite, just kind of. But other neighbors started to come out, and they went in. They busted the window, cleared away glass, went in, carried her out safely. So that's from WANE. Great neighbors. Good story. That's a good one there. Yes, Bobby Bones. Lots of crazy shark attacks happening right now, including somebody on our show who caught a shark once. Also, I've never seen Jaws. We're going to talk about all that and more. It's really wild. If you're going to the beach, you better listen. We're going to save you from getting eaten by... That's not true, but we'll talk about that next. The Bobby Bones Show. Bobby Bones. Saddle up for the McBee Dynasty. These cattle rancher brothers are used to horsing around, but this time the stakes are higher than ever. With their father's prison sentence looming, the family will have to buckle up as they face family tension, bankruptcy, and a trip to Las Vegas that will change their dynamics forever. With their legacy in jeopardy, can these cowboys save their farm, or will their family business go bust? The McBee Dynasty, new episodes on Bravo and streaming now on Peacock.
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3: Bobby Bones.
4: There was a woman who was swimming and a shark got her and bit her off her arm.
5: Yeah.
4: Did you guys see this?
5: Yeah. I mean, there's a group of shark stories.
4: Oh, now?
5: Now.
4: A woman who lost her arm when she was viciously attacked by a great white shark when she was out for a morning swim has been identified as a loving teacher and a new mom whose baby was on the beach. Leah Stewart is on life support after she was bitten multiple times, leaving her with brutal injuries. In addition to losing her arm, she has a one-year-old daughter.
6: Mm. That's terrible.
4: She's a dedicated mother. New York Post.
5: Where was this?
4: Off the beach.
5: You don't know? Because, like, great white, like, they're
7: you
5: not.
7: You don't play. See, that's why you don't play in the ocean.
5: No, man. Stop.
7: No, stop. You stop.
4: It's just weird. Like, something else has to be happening when a shark's attacking a swimmer.
5: Well,
4: the shark has to be hurt, injured.
5: Lost.
4: Hungry, scared. The water, environmentally, something weird's happening. Because these all happen around the same time. A lot of, I haven't seen any of the others yet.
5: There was somebody, I believe a naval officer or somebody in a Navy port that went for a swim.
4: No way.
5: Yeah, but I don't think he made it.
4: Shark got him completely.
5: Like, completely got him.
4: I've never seen Jaws.
5: Yeah, you're good. Oh. That one's a little too dated.
7: It's dated. It doesn't add up.
4: But it's a classic.
5: Yeah, but if they enhance the shark, maybe it'd be cool.
4: But wouldn't I watch it going, this was made in the 80s?
8: 70s.
4: Yeah.
5: Man, when you see that shark, you're just like, that's a rubber shark.
6: Yeah, it does not look real.
5: It doesn't look real at all.
4: Hey, Movie Mike, was that a horror movie when it came out?
8: No, that was the first ever big summer blockbuster. Like, that started summer blockbusters.
4: But it wasn't a horror movie?
5: It's supposed to be scary.
8: Yeah, I guess it's a horror movie. You had to find it as a horror movie.
4: Did they have real horror movies back then in the 70s?
8: Yeah.
4: They did?
8: Yeah. But I would say it's a lot more suspenseful because the whole time you're just like wondering.
5: That's
8: true. Because they had limitations with the shark, you don't really see Jaws a whole lot.
4: The only thing I know from it is, we better get a bigger boat. Is that from that?
8: Yeah.
4: Or we got to get a bigger boat?
8: You need a bigger boat.
4: Is that Steven Spielberg?
8: Yeah.
4: Wow. He's been doing it for that long.
8: Yeah, he was only like 26 when he directed that.
4: Isn't that crazy, a 26-year-old? Like, as we got older, and you see someone 20 years younger than you directing a blockbuster?
5: Yeah, well, there's some young guys right now that are directing movies, right?
8: Yeah, in their 20s.
4: So, I didn't see all the shark stories. That sucks about the Navy guy. It sucks about all of that.
5: It's just that time.
4: Remember what time?
5: Summertime, people in the water.
7: Shark time. They get more
5: people in the water.
7: They get angry. It's sort of like, you know, there's more shootings in the summer because people are outside and
6: they're
7: angry.
6: They're agitated.
7: Yeah.
5: The sharks are agitated?
7: It's the
6: anybody.
4: But the water is the same temperature.
5: But like you say great white, that's why I'm asking, because great whites sometimes are not supposed to be in these areas that they are.
4: But any shark.
5: Yeah, but these great whites are different. They're not supposed to be in the Gulf of Mexico. And sometimes they find them in the Gulf of Mexico. They're like, how's that happening?
4: Do you see the guy that reeled in the shark and they knew it was a great white?
7: To the beach.
4: Yeah, and then everybody, he figured it was a great white. So the whole town started gathering around him.
5: No way.
4: Because he's like, I got a big one. And he reeled in a great white. And nobody got bit, right? Because they knew what was coming.
7: Right.
4: But he caught it. He wasn't fishing for sharks.
6: So did they catch and release?
4: Yeah.
6: And what? He
4: held up like a bass with his hand.
5: Oh, it was little?
4: No, it was big. I'm just kidding.
5: Held it up, posed for it.
4: Yeah. You guys ever seen a shark?
5: Yeah, I caught one on the beach. Dude, I caught one on the beach, and it was a black tip shark in Florida, and I wasn't fishing for shark. I was fishing for something else, and then I was like, wow, that's a big one. Brought it in. Next thing you know, two or three people are like, what's he got? When it pulled up to the shore, I'm like, oh my gosh, it was a 4-foot shark.
4: Do you cut the line, just let it go?
5: Well, it kind of got loose once it got on the shore. So I didn't pull it up all the way. So he's kind of going back and forth with the water, and then I walked up and I was like, what am I going to do? I'm going to cut this line because there's no way I'm going to get close to those teeth. And when I was walking up, it got loose and then just kind of wiggled his way back in.
4: That, again, reminded me of stories. Now, there was a story in the last couple of weeks where somebody reeled a shark. They caught a shark, not a huge one, pulled it into the boat, and it bit somebody in the boat.
5: I saw that one.
7: But this guy, the one he reeled in was like a 300-pounder.
5: Jeez Louise.
7: In Nantucket.
6: How do you reel that in? That's heavy.
4: A Zebco?
5: Yeah, that test line, man.
4: 4-pound test? 4-pound test, Zebco?
6: So is that a fishing line or something?
5: Yes,
4: It would have to be a really, really, really crazy
5: and then
4: line.
5: Usually,
4: and you exhaust the shark.
5: Usually you have, like, it's called a leader, like whatever's really close to the hook is made out of metal, not like nylon.
6: So they didn't catch it with a worm?
4: Probably not. Probably not a worm and a bobber?
5: No.
4: Arkansas Keith sent me a picture of his dog. He takes with him everywhere, his hunting dog, his life dog. Got sprayed by a skunk yesterday.
7: Oh no.
4: It's just him and the dog just covered in soap. Dang. He's like, we were out in it. Got sprayed by a skunk.
5: Did they say like tomato sauce or something?
4: He was soaping. My grandma cleaned me in tomato juice when I was a kid. Not tomato sauce.
5: Is it juice?
4: I don't know if people do sauce. That seems more expensive.
5: It does because the sauce comes in little cans like that.
4: She did tomato. I caught some skunk on me. Wasn't a full spray. And so she put me in a bathtub. But it wasn't full of tomato juice because that would be very expensive too. It was a bath with probably like 15 cans of tomato juice.
5: And that got it all off, or do you still smell it for a while?
4: I don't know if that's all wives tell or not, but my grandma did it. She put me in a bathtub with tomato juice for sure.
0: And now let's play Josh Ross. Here is Hate How You Look.

0: Big drama on this show about Snooki from Jersey Shore. Two people are fighting over interviewing Snooki from Jersey Shore. We're going to talk about that. Also, Lunchbox is upset at Morgan's fiance. We're going to talk about that. That's next.
1: Come on.
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0: Let's get to it.
1: Morgan's interview with Snooki, is it up?
2: Yeah, it's out. It's live.
1: Okay, so this has been controversial for two reasons. Should we talk about the interview first?
2: Yeah.
1: Okay, so Snooki was abducted by an alien?
2: Yeah, she talked about it. It happened when she was 13.
1: Okay, we have a clip.
3: Then I saw a UFO at 13 years old flying above my mom's house when I was in the pool. It was just me, and I saw like a light in the sky, and it was like bouncing like this. And then I was like talking to myself, like, what is that? And then it stopped. It was kind of like I was talking to the light.
2: Mm-hmm.
3: And we were talking to each other, and then it disappeared. And then two nights later, I had a dream that there were three grays over me, and they were touching my neck. And then I went through a portal. There's a perfect hole in the back of my neck, and I feel like they tagged me.
1: Like they would tag an animal?
2: Yeah.
1: So she's 13, she has this experience, but then she later has a dream, but now she thinks the dream was real?
2: She knows it was real. Like, she feels very confident about her whole experience. She's very much like, I know that disclosure's coming, I know there's a lot of things that are coming out, and she's very spiritual because of that experience.
1: The reason that I tend not to go, can't happen, didn't happen, because she wasn't drunk. She was 13.
4: Oh, I knew people that drank at 13.
1: Oh.
5: Yes.
1: Oh, would Snooki have drunk at that?
5: Probably.
1: Yeah. Oh, you know what?
5: Yeah.
1: Okay. Fair enough.
2: She could have, but she was also in the backyard swimming by herself, so it wasn't really the condition for a party, if you will.
5: The pool's the best
2: place
5: to party.
2: She was by herself.
1: She was 13. Okay. Let's not argue about that. Did you guys drink at 13?
4: No, I didn't, but I know people that
5: I did too.
4: Did.
1: Do you believe Snooki was abducted by aliens?
2: Yeah. She was very confident in it. She said she still has the mark on the back of her neck.
1: Do you believe Snooki was... Not does Snooki believe. Do you believe Snooki was abducted by aliens?
2: Yeah, I do.
1: How do you feel when hearing that clip?
6: Annoyed. Frustrated. Crapped on.
1: Oh, crapped on.
6: Yep.
5: By who?
6: Everybody in this situation. But yeah, it's just frustrating. It's all get out. But what else were we going to say?
1: Because you feel... Let's do it like therapy. Because Morgan got this interview, you feel?
6: That I should have had the interview.
1: Now, give me a feeling. You feel?
6: Disrespected.
1: Okay. Is it because Morgan got the interview or because Scuba Steve did not get? Because she did nothing wrong to you.
6: That's where she could have, like, we talked about it. She should have placed a phone call and been like, whoa, like, I don't know if this is right. This is Lunchbox's girl.
1: This is right?
5: Lunchbox's girl?
1: You don't own Snooki?
6: Yeah. But I'm just saying that's just part of it. And so I think that could have been it. Scuba could have handled it better.
1: Scuba handled it makes you feel?
6: Disrespected, I guess.
1: Okay.
6: I don't know another word.
1: You don't know any other words?
6: I mean, I don't know what
1: it
6: we're
1: just
6: going.
1: Can be just disrespected.
6: Yeah, disrespected, all that.
1: Okay. And what are you going to do to make sure this doesn't happen again?
6: I don't know. I don't know how to get this across that I should have had that interview. And, you know, I don't know what I'm going to do in the future that people above know how to make decisions that would seem to fall down the pole the right way. Mm-hmm. But they obviously don't. That's okay. And can I voice more frustration?
1: You know what? I think you deserve it. Go ahead.
6: Not only that, her fiance was there filming content for his Instagram page.
1: Who's Snooki?
6: Morgan's.
1: But what does that have to do with you?
6: But what are we doing?
1: So Morgan's fiance was filming content with Snooki.
6: For his Instagram.
1: No, but what does that have to do with you, though?
6: We're letting him now film stuff of Snooki and put it on his Instagram?
2: He wasn't with her. He was filming it of us.
6: But that's what I'm saying. Like, what are we doing?
1: But he wasn't picked over you. It has nothing to do with you.
2: And he came to help me. He brought all my equipment. He helped set everything up for me. He was helping me with getting everything here that I needed to make the interview happen.
5: So is everyone Lunchbox banned from interviewing Snooki or doing anything with Snooki?
1: Except for you.
6: No. It just seems crazy to me that this is where we're going now. Lunchbox can't go, but we can have Morgan's fiance film Instagram stuff for his Instagram and...
1: Was it on his Instagram?
6: On his Instagram.
2: He posted it, but it's a video of us.
6: But it's still him filming Snooki content.
5: And his fiance. Like
1: Okay.
6: That's crazy.
1: Morgan's fiance putting Snooki content on his Instagram makes you feel...
6: Baffled. Baffled at what we are doing here. Like, do you agree with me a little bit? That's kind of crazy.
1: I just don't think it has anything to do with you. I don't think they were disrespecting you on purpose. No one said, let's pick Morgan over Lunchbox. Morgan reached out and did this herself.
6: No, she didn't reach out.
1: But somebody from here that has nothing to do with our show.
6: Yeah, someone reached out from here, which was another gaffe in our ecosystem. I don't understand.
1: I love how he just picks words out of thin air and just puts them in sentences.
4: Like, gaffe in our ecosystem.
6: Like, it's just crazy to me that this operation has no idea how to do things.
1: And how would they do things differently in your mind? This operation, what would they do?
6: I mean, hey guys, the Bobby Bones Show is the biggest show in the building. Do you guys have any like interest in Snooki on any kind of level? Instead, we go to a podcast that's like fourth down the totem pole and put it
1: Why
6: on there.
1: Why do you insult Morgan?
6: No, I'm this is honest. You guys, we're talking about it.
1: Okay.
6: Like, not saying, you know, I've never listened to Morgan's podcast. Great. It may be great, but it's not on the top echelon of podcasts on under the umbrella. And so putting it down there seems nuts.
5: Like a waste? Like, is that what you mean?
6: It seems like a...
1: Like if a tree falls in the woods, nobody hears it, does it even fall?
6: Correct.
1: Like if Snooki interviews with Morgan and nobody hears it, does she even do an interview?
6: Correct.
1: That's what you're saying.
6: Yeah.
1: That's unfair.
6: But it's true.
5: Did the clip go viral or anything?
1: I haven't
2: posted any of the interview clips. I've only done that like one thing that I
6: posted. Oh, but don't worry. Her fiance's posted and it's got 7 comments.
2: Okay.
5: Seven comments. Why are you so mad, dude? Hey. Bobby.

0: tell me something good.
1: Yeah.
2: We got two teenagers, right place, right time, quick action, saved a life. Lunchbox has this story coming up next in Tell Me Something Good.
0: Hey,
3: Bobby Bones, y'all.
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3: Gunner Skidmore and Cohen Chick from Fruitland, Iowa.
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0: Bobby Bones.
1: There was an update to that Amazon delivery driver story. Remember the guy goes and he sees a cat and he grabs the cat. He takes the cat home with him.
2: Mm-hmm.
1: And we were like, what is happening? Because the doorbell camera shows the Amazon guy drop off the package, look at the cat, and just go, oh, put it under his arm and go away. And we're going, well, how do you steal someone's pet? Okay, update from the New York Post. An Amazon delivery driver caught on camera taking a family's cat says the animal was his own missing pet.
3: Oh, his own.
1: Joshua Gonzalez claims he immediately recognized the cat while making a delivery in Bakersfield, took it home because he believed it belonged to his family, later providing adoption paperwork that he says proves ownership. The incident went viral after doorbell footage that we just talked about happened. However, the cat's current owner, Brenda, says not true. She has had the cat for 5 years. He maintains all he did was see his cat and reunite with the family. She insists the cat belongs to her. There's like something on the cat's head that's like a design that he claims showed him. So this is what you do. You take the cat, you take both the people, you say, all right, this cat we're going to cut in half, and you're going to get half, and you're going to get half. And then you do it. And the person that goes, no, it's not. He can have it or she can have it. Whoever says the other person can have it, it's their cat because they didn't want the cat to be.
2: They care most about
1: Lunchbox, what's that from?
4: It's from Seinfeld.
3: Close, dude. So close. Oh, my gosh. You're so close. Try again. Try again. One more time. Dude, you're so close.
4: Okay, so obviously I'm not close.
1: Okay. It's not Seinfeld.
4: Full House.
1: Closer.
3: Mm, yeah, closer.
1: Amy, it's from?
2: The Bible.
1: That's correct. And Eddie, who is it?
4: Oh, my God.
3: I think Abraham. Abraham. That happened to him, right?
1: You can do it. Abraham was the one who had to suffer.
2: The lamb.
3: Oh, yeah. Yeah. For his son.
1: Yeah. Do I have to make you look it up so you can know?
3: Yeah.
1: Is it going to be one of those?
3: Is it Leviticus?
4: What is? You're just making names up now.
2: No, that is in the Bible. Oh, yeah, I knew that. I'm not sure that it's from there.
3: Who is it?
4: King Hut.
3: King?
1: King Hut?
4: Yeah. King Tut.
3: Who was it? Saul? Saul?
1: Look it up.
4: No, he said king, dude. So king.
3: King was a Saul.
4: Bartholomew.
3: Saul was a king.
4: Oh.
1: You say King Hut.
4: Yeah. Is it King Tut?
3: King Tut.
2: No. The next time Lunchbox asks off
4: Easter. Hey, Amy.
1: He thought it was Seinfeld, and then he guessed King Hut, which is not even King Tut, which is Egyptian.
4: Oh.
1: Here we go. Eddie's got it.
3: Here we go.
1: Give it to us, Eddie.
4: Going to the glasses.
3: Yeah, King Solomon.
1: Solomon. There you go. Yes.
3: From the Old Testament, Lunchbox.
4: Ah.
3: It's the old version.
4: School.
3: The old
4: school. Old school.
1: Yeah. So that's how they would decide. It was a baby, though.
4: Ah.
1: And they were... Okay.
3: That's from the Book of Kings.
1: Yeah.
4: Oh, that wasn't really my strong point.
3: Never read Kings?
4: No.
1: The UK has banned social media for kids under 16. I think we're going to look back 30, 40, 50 years and go, how were we letting kids on social media?
3: I'm not going to look back at that because I never did.
1: I haven't let my baby either, but I'm saying as a society, how did we let kids knowing that all the bad things it's doing to their brains, how do we let that happen? It's going to be doctors recommending cigarettes back 60 years ago. It's going to be people going, everybody just let their kids on social media? That's crazy. But UK is banning social media for children under 16. The prime minister announced the new rules that could take effect as soon as next year. The ban includes Snapchat, TikTok, YouTube, Instagram, Facebook, Twitter. So the UK is looking at possibly imposing curfews to limit online time. I don't know how they're going to enforce this because just saying it is one thing, but I do feel like they actually enforce things in other countries.
2: Mm-hmm.
1: In America, not so much.
3: They just
1: say
3: it.
1: That's from BBC. Yeah, they're just like, we'd rather kids not get on. But here's Instagram Kids for kids 8 and under. It's safe. So
3: is that what the age is for Instagram Kids?
1: I don't know.
3: Because I've seen that. Or teens.
4: Wait, they have Instagram teens?
3: Yeah.
2: There's definitely more parental control. So it is a good option if your kids are going to have it, just like YouTube Kids.
3: Mm-hmm.
1: Which is
3: still like YouTube Kids, stuff sneaks through the cracks on that one.
1: It does.
3: Yeah, you have to still watch it. I remember I saw something a little shady on YouTube Kids. I'm like, all right, block that one.
2: Really?
3: Yeah, because I mean, they're just trusting that whoever's uploading it is checking all the right boxes that it's good for whatever.
1: Really?
3: Yeah.
2: I've never had an issue with YouTube Kids.
1: And you watch it a lot?
3: Are you watching over the shoulder? Are you helicoptering?
2: No.
1: No, you're watching it yourself.
2: No, true. But I mean, I haven't. I mean, my kids are older now, so it doesn't matter.
3: Have you been thinking about what you're going to do?
1: With what?
3: your child?
2: I mean, he's got so much time. World's going to evolve so much by the time.
1: No.
3: Okay.
1: Not yet. I mean, I don't curse myself, so I don't like have to limit what I say anyway. But I don't, if there's something on TV that's going crazy, the only thing I don't like is gunshots because it just scares her. Mm-hmm. Other than that, I don't monitor anything.
3: Really? She jumps when gunshots?
1: Yeah. So what the?
3: That's crazy.
1: Yeah. Yeah. So no, not yet. But shout out UK for doing that. Bobby
0: Bones. Now let's play Luke Combs. Here is When It Rains, It Pours.

0: Saddle up for the McBee dynasty. For these cattle rancher brothers, the stakes are high and their legacy is on the line. Can these cowboys save the farm, or will their family business go bust? The McBee dynasty. New episodes on Bravo and streaming on Peacock.
1: There are certain things where buying the cheap knockoff version just does not work out. Maybe it looks close enough at first. Maybe the price seems better. Maybe you tell yourself, how different can it really be? But then you find out just how different it really is. It breaks down. It does not do the job right. And suddenly, the thing you thought was saving you a headache is creating a bigger one, and it's costing you more money as well. And when it comes to your home, that's not the place to mess around with something that only kind of works. That's why I love Leaf Filter, because gutters, they're not one of those things that you think about until there's a problem. 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
2: Yeah.
3: Lunchbox is back hating on Taylor Swift and Travis Kelce. Why this time?
4: Oh, my gosh. Travis Kelce's podcast is called, what, New Heights? And they were doing a live New Heights thing. And they're on stage, and they're like, oh, talking about Travis Kelce, how he's experimental with food. And you know what he really loves is when Taylor does Airplane and does it to his mouth, and then, boom, Taylor and him appear on the screen, sitting there eating spaghetti, and she's like, are you ready? She starts making airplane noises, and then she goes to his mouth, and he opens up wide and puts it in because they're so playful. No one does that crap. Wow, nobody.
5: He's yelling.
6: I mean, I feel like when you're that passionate about it, it's kind of maybe what you want.
4: It is so over the top and annoying and ridiculous. Nobody, and I mean nobody, feeds their partner airplane style food.
3: So what are you saying?
4: They are just trying to put on a show. Look how in love we are. We haven't been in the spotlight in months. And all of a sudden, in the last month and a half, we are everywhere because people started realizing, man, I think they broke up. So we're going to show you guys that we're in love by doing airplane noises. Ready?
3: I've kind of seen them in the last couple of months. But also, they're supposedly about to get married. So that's also why they're back in the news.
4: Dude.
3: And she was front of the Knicks game, front of the Cavs game.
5: Together.
4: Yeah.
6: Saying like the last month or so that that's.
3: No, I know what he's saying. Yeah.
4: It is so ridiculous. Bobby, when's the last time Caitlin has fed you airplane style?
3: What is today?
5: Be honest. Be honest. Be honest.
3: Today's the 17th. I would go never wear a third.
4: Thank you. Eddie, when's the last time your wife fed you airplane style?
5: Man, Lunchbox, I'm gonna have to say never.
4: Exactly. Yeah. This is so dumb and ridiculous.
6: But what if y'all had it done for you and you liked it?
5: No, we wouldn't like it.
6: Y'all just don't
3: know. I'd like
6: it
3: more
6: yet.
3: Like an 18-wheeler. Beep, beep, beep.
5: Back it
3: beep,
5: up.
3: Beeping up. Yeah, yeah, yeah. I think they're just being funny in a video.
6: Yeah.
3: I don't think there's much to it. Apparently, there's a massive stage being built in Pennsylvania for their wedding, and they have to drive that stage to Madison Square Garden because they wouldn't build the stage in Madison Square Garden.
5: Right.
3: They build it and then take it apart once it's built and then, you know, construct it.
5: Wow, the wedding's going to be, wow, a stage. Like, that's a
6: well,
5: big wedding.
6: At Madison Square Garden, don't
3: you kind of have to have a stage or nobody's going to see it.
4: Yeah.
5: Oh, they can't sit in the seats, you know, like up above?
3: You mean people are going to sit in where you buy tickets to?
5: Right. And they get married, like, down in the bottom.
6: But didn't we sit here, like we know,
4: oh my gosh,
6: that there was 1,000 people?
3: That's what we heard.
6: I mean, you could sit on the floor. You don't have to like
3: just in the lower bowl, dude.
5: But like, how big of a stage? Like her Eras Tour stage?
3: mean, they didn't say, but I don't know. Probably not inside an arena would a stage be that big, but still big. My wife and I were talking about last night, like who would perform at Taylor Swift's wedding. She's like, Taylor Swift's bigger than anybody.
5: Yeah.
3: And my guess would be somebody that Taylor Swift really loves more so than somebody that's massive. So I thought like a Stevie Nicks or somebody that Taylor really loves as an artist more so than someone that's bigger than Taylor.
5: Mm-hmm. What about her friends like Ed Sheeran?
3: Like other friends get up and just play songs for them one at a time. Like that could happen.
6: That happened at your wedding. So
3: yeah,
6: easily could happen at hers.
3: That's legit. We didn't have to build a big stage. We built a small stage in the backyard.
6: I know. Yeah. I know. But I mean, I'm just thinking like if that and you, they're big. You had big artists doing that for you. So imagine Taylor. Yeah, you're right.
3: Yeah. So it could be somebody that she loves. Singing a first dance song, performing, or it could be a bunch of our friends popping up to sing. Mm-hmm. They probably will get married up on a pedestal platform. It's weird. It's at Madison Square Garden, if that's true. But there are reasons. It makes sense. People can drive underground to get in without paparazzi being there. It's a big venue. She lives in New York.
6: They can float.
3: Huh?
5: Float what?
6: Like with harnesses. Like one time I saw Taylor in concert and she was in a bubble floating through
3: like
6: the air,
3: Pink,
6: like a swing.
3: When Pink does her concert, yeah. And she does all the flipping.
5: That's kind of cool.
6: I mean,
5: so instead of walking down the aisle, she floats in.
6: I don't her and try, they could do some choreographed
3: routine. I don't like the floating
6: routine.
3: Stuff.
5: Dangerous.
3: Are you familiar with Owen Hart?
6: No.
4: Oh.
3: So no, Owen Hart was a wrestler back in the day, one of my favorites. And he was part of a very famous wrestling family and they had him coming out off the top into the ring. And it wasn't that nobody ever did that. I mean, Sting did that for a long time too. 1999 in Kansas City at a pay-per-view. And it the harness messed up, broke. He fell, boom, hit, self right on the, died.
5: That was live on TV.
3: Yeah.
6: And they
3: kept the pay-per-view going.
4: That was what's crazy.
3: They didn't tell everybody that he died right then.
6: Oh, that's probably
3: But a lot of people, they found out during the event, and you could tell, like, when Undertaker's doing what they call a promo, where he's like, I'm gonna, they're all, like, upset and crying. It's wild. Mm.
6: Oh my gosh, because
3: I don't like, I'm not harnessing anymore.
6: Children
3: I would
5: because of that.
3: Yeah, no, they saw.
6: Oh, that's terrible.
3: Mm. May 23rd, 1999, Kansas City, during the Over the Edge pay-per-view event. So no harnesses for me.
6: Okay.
3: Do you see the Andy Reid story?
6: No.
3: So Andy Reid is?
6: I don't know.
3: The football coach for the Chiefs.
6: Oh, yeah. I definitely know who he is.
3: Okay. So
5: you saw the story?
6: No, but I know who he is.
3: It made me laugh out loud.
6: What happened?
3: And it shouldn't have happened, and I feel bad for Andy Reid. So Andy Reid was going to this specific place, I guess in Kansas City, where he gets his suits fit, and he was getting fitted for a tuxedo. And so he's there, and there's a tailor that's down like by his knee, and it's this famous store, and they post a picture going, Andy Reid getting fitted for his tuxedo for the Taylor Swift Travis Kelce wedding. And they posted it on their social media.
6: Oh. Ew.
3: Blew up.
6: So they probably shouldn't have done that.
3: Yeah. They for sure shouldn't have done that.
4: Yeah. They're going to lose business.
5: Yeah. Yeah. Well, at least his.
3: And then they
6: could he get uninvited?
3: I don't think it's his fault.
6: Oh, yeah, true.
5: Yeah, he didn't. I mean, he wouldn't want a picture
6: there,
5: of him.
6: You think when you're there, you just say, oh, that I'm getting a tux for this. Like, how do they know it was for Taylor's wedding?
3: Exactly. They may not have known. I'm sure he didn't walk in and go, Nima Swifty tux.
6: Right.
3: All right, boys, gather around. I think he's probably just getting a tux.
6: And they're assuming.
3: And he's mentioned before in interviews that he's going to go to the wedding.
6: Yeah.
3: Whenever and wherever it is, but he's got to eat less cheeseburgers. But they posted this. I couldn't believe it. I have a friend that was also mentioned in the article as someone who shops at that place. Just out of nowhere. It wasn't even about the Taylor Swift thing.
5: Really?
3: And I messaged him last night. I said, hey, do you go to this? I forget. It's like Antoine's or whatever. He goes, yeah, how'd you know that? I said, you're in a Taylor Swift article with somebody who goes.
5: That's random.
3: So, yeah. It's called Peter's Clothiers. Yeah. It's a picture of Andy Reid getting a suit fit. Oh. I'd be so embarrassed if I were Andy Reid. Like, I'm sorry. You have to call Travis, like, I'm sorry, I didn't say anything about it.
6: Yeah.
3: And now they know what's up. And then Travis has got to go Taylor and be like, I'm sorry.
5: Yeah. I didn't know anything about
3: Somebody
5: it.
3: Somebody from my side is. Yeah, that stunk. That stunk for them. But Lunchbox, there's no need to hate on
4: someone. Oh, my gosh. Come on.
3: Playfulness between two couples or a couple that's about to get married.
4: It's disgusting.
5: Like, you're right. Like, no one does that.
4: No one does it.
5: You don't have to be so mad, though.
6: It is a good way
3: to. You yelled.
4: Because it's so ridiculous, and it's just, like, so over the top. It's like, guys.
3: And that's okay.
4: You're doing everything to make us believe that you guys love each other. It's like, just be a normal couple then.
6: As a parent, have y'all heard how that's a great way to make connection?
5: Airplane?
6: Well, looking your kid in the eye and then, yeah, feeding them.
4: Yeah, they're a toddler. They're a baby.
3: They're making connections.
6: I know, but that could be same for them.
3: I'm going to play Tyler Hubbard. Here's 5'9". Bobby Bone Show. Thank you guys for listening.

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2: I'm having an existential crisis. 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I'm going to talk about that right after this Megan Maroney song. 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

0: This real estate agent in Arkansas was doing a showing of a home, and he gets there, and there were some squatters in the house, but not humans. Snakes had overrun the house. Ooh. So I was like, yeah, come on in, check it out. And inside, it was loaded with snakes. His name's Christopher White. Said he got to the property to show some buyers. And he gets there, and there are snakes all in the front door, hanging out in the eaves, in the electrical panels.
1: Oh, my gosh.
2: Oh.
0: How do you still sell that?
3: I don't.
2: Burn it down.
3: It's done.
1: Yeah, you got to start over.
0: Quote, I had to tell my buyer I was absolutely not going to show them this house. Guys, the videos are crazy because snakes are going in the front door.
2: No.
0: They're coming out of the window. It's... they're coming out of the... You know, the fuse box, when you open, they're all in that.
1: That would freak me out.
0: It's so weird. I don't, it's not even like people with pet snakes who their snake got away or it's hanging. There are so many snakes.
3: And those are just the ones you can see.
0: Yeah.
1: Oh, yeah. I'm sure underneath they're way
3: and
1: more.
3: And in the walls.
0: Even if they said, we're all clear now, don't know if I'd buy
1: it. Nope. No.
3: No way.
1: There's a baby somewhere.
0: I don't even know what's going on
3: or,
0: there.
3: Like an egg.
0: Yeah, they open the fuse box.
3: Are they eggs?
0: What, eggs?
1: Yeah,
0: eggs.
1: They have eggs.
0: Because they open the fuse box, and that's like a snake's like campground.
2: No.
0: I'm having a little existential crisis because I'm very much Arkansas, 100% Arkansas. I got an Arkansas tattoo on my arm. Everything about me is Razorback, 100%. But my brother-in-law is the head coach at Tulsa softball now, and he had his press day yesterday, and he's in blue, and I got to be Tulsa softball now. Like, it's me. I've just never been anything other than Arkansas, ever. I'm all in. Tulsa softball.
3: Okay.
0: My heart. It's my family.
3: So.
0: He's a head coach.
3: So the dilemma, will Tulsa play Arkansas?
0: And, oh, that doesn't matter.
3: Okay.
0: And I don't know if they do, but it's like, I've never worn blue, like for.
3: Never? Not even for.
0: For college. Oh, I'm a Cubs fan, but it just feels weird.
1: You've never gone for another college.
0: Yeah. Ever. And so I'm questioning, who even am I?
3: Oh.
0: I was last night in bed looking at the ceiling going, I don't know who I am anymore. But I'm fully in. Tulsa softball, I'm fully in. They're going to get my love, support, money, whatever they need.
3: I see you as a man who found love. Because this is your wife's family. You found love. Like, this is what love is. Like, you are starting to love things that are part of somebody else's world that was brought into you. Like,
1: interesting.
0: Well, I mean, it's a lot of words, but yeah.
3: Well, no, I mean, I think this is big.
0: Yeah.
3: Like, you're able, like, your first love was Arkansas. And then you met your wife.
0: Yeah.
3: And this is love.
0: But she's not a Tulsa fan. She's an Oklahoma fan.
3: I know, but this person.
0: Even she's
3: only-
0: like, she's like, what the heck? Well, for both of us.
3: Okay, yeah, but he's only in your life because of your wife.
0: We're in. Rain cane is what they say.
1: Rain cane, that's their thing?
0: Yeah, because of the Tulsa Hurricanes.
1: Oh,
0: no, Golden Hurricanes. I'm learning.
1: You'll get there.
0: Tulsa Golden Hurricanes. Cane would be the cane.
3: So they're the Golden Hurricanes and their color's blue?
0: Blue and gold.
3: Oh, okay.
1: Their colors are pretty cool, though. I do like their colors.
0: Yeah, anyway, I guess I'm a big Tulsa Hurricane softball fan. Who am I? What even is this world? Is life life? Aren't we just organic matter floating on a rock through the solar system?
1: Dang. That's
0: exactly.
1: Deep.
0: All from me going, I got to be a Tulsa softball fan now. I'm in. You guys hit us up if you want. Also, our socials, all at Bobby Bones Show. All right, back in a second.
4: Coming up. Tell me something good.
0: A guy with zero cycling experience just rode a bunch of miles and changed a lot of lives. An awesome story. Eddie has it next. Coming up and tell me something good.
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4: Bobby Bones.
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1: With producer Eddie.
2: Tell me something good.
3: Matt King is a big CEO for a company down in Texas. Well, he's never really cycled, but he said he wanted to raise money for people. So he had the idea of learning how to cycle and cycle from Mexico all the way up to Canada. And he did it in 12 days. And the whole idea was just to raise money and then help people along the way. So Amy, an example of this is he helped a lady named Amy Hernandez in Dilley, Texas.
4: Oh,
5: that's where your dad's from, huh?
4: Yeah. Yeah.
3: She found out her story. She was talking to her and she needed a car. She wrote her a $20,000 check right there. Said, here, buy you a new car. And he did that all the way up the United States.
5: A wise man like Lunchbox said, if you can't afford it, you shouldn't have it given to you.
3: It's luxury.
5: That's a luxury thing.
6: No. A vehicle to get to work, like if you can't get to work, that's different. Taking your kids to an extreme vacation is a luxury. Going to summer camp is a luxury.
3: And this is a tell me something good.
5: Yeah.
3: So he raised up to $760,000 and he helped up to 70 people along the way.
4: Wow. Dang. That's really crazy. That I mean, I guess that tracks. If he's going up from Mexico headed north, he'd go through Dilley.
3: Dilley.
5: Any other luxuries in there that he could get mad about?
3: Nah, we're not talking about any luxuries.
5: Okay. All right. Good story. What's the name again?
3: Matt King.
5: Matt, good job, man. That's

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1: Amy demanded we watch a show, a documentary. She said, you ain't going to believe any of this stuff. So you can hear that on today's podcast. Also, Morgan had Snooki on talking about something that happened to Snooki when she was like 13 and involved aliens. But then it also involved Lunchbox because he got mad that Morgan got Snooki. But yeah, we had Snooki on. And then if you go to a restaurant and you get a meal and you eat the whole meal, but you didn't eat some of it, can you take that some of it back and go, I didn't eat this, I want a refund? We talk about that because that happens too. There's so much on today's podcast. 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

0: This story comes to us from Cape Coral, Florida. Police got a call around 8 a.m. Monday morning. Hey, someone's trying to break into my mobile home. 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Cops come. They see a guy driving away. They pull him over, arrest the 34-year-old man. He's like, hey, before you take me to jail, can you at least call the courthouse? I'm doing court at 9 a.m. for burglary.
1: Oh. How interesting. That's if he goes here, but if he's burglarized, but then he's
2: yeah, the court.
1: That's not going to. Judge ain't going to like that. That's kind of the conclusion I come to.
0: Okay. I'm Lunchbox. That's your bonehead story of the day.

0: me bones.
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0: Hello, Bobby Bones. My husband and I have the exact same job. We work at different office locations. We're also both assigned a partner at work whom we work with regularly 2 to 3 times a week. My partner happens to be a male. My husband's is a female. Every day we exchange stories about how our day went, and mine often include my partner. My husband never includes his partner when he talks about his day. Never. Never even says her name. I also see that she texts my husband. The texts are mostly work-related, but always include inside jokes. My question to you, should I be worried? Am I being paranoid? Signed, before he cheats?
1: Oh.
0: I don't know. I think that if there's nothing to make you believe that that's a thing, don't create a thing. I think there's some conversations you can have to make it feel better to you. But if he's done nothing to make you feel this way in the past, I definitely wouldn't lean into it here that he's hiding something from you, especially if like you're seeing texts and they're work texts. Also, what's his personality like? Does he talk about other people at work?
1: Yeah, I was wondering if you talked about Bob or Bill. Like, if he talks about other coworkers that are men.
0: And also, it could be a respect thing, too. Like, he knows it could be a sense.
1: Yeah.
0: I tend to think, unless there's reason to believe something, you shouldn't believe something. There is no reason to believe anything here.
1: Mm-hmm.
0: The only thing that is making you want to believe is some sort of paranoia. But I don't want you to get eaten up by that, also. But I think this can be a conversation. I would definitely approach it preciously with sensitive words so he does not feel like you're accusing him of something. Is that fair?
1: Fair. Because, and she's got access to his texts?
0: I mean, I don't know.
1: Well, I know, but that just means he's not high. Like, if he didn't want her to see those texts, he wouldn't let her see those texts.
0: Well, it says they're inside jokes. She wrote that.
1: Right.
2: I mean,
1: but he's probably like,
0: no, it's not a big deal.
1: Yeah, we have inside. I have inside jokes with y'all.
0: Time.
1: Y'all with me. Oh. Yes.
0: If my wife knew that, she'd kill you.
1: What?
0: All our inside jokes. Oh my God.
1: Okay.
0: So this is what I'm going to say. Maybe in your past, something's happened to you where you feel like, I would say don't create something out of nothing. If you do want to have a conversation with him, I think that's fair. You are married to this person. You are allowed to have conversations with the people that you're married to about things that could be the dumbest thing ever. You'd say, hey, I'm feeling this way. It's probably unfair. And explain why. If he gives you a good answer, accept it and do your best to move on. Would you agree with that?
1: Mm-hmm.
0: Now, if he's been dilly-dallying before up in the tulip farm, then it's a whole different story. But I don't think he is, or you just said that here.
1: Is that what it's called?
0: I just made that up.
2: I like that.
0: Sometimes I just say words and they go together.
2: Diddle-daddling?
0: No, dilly-dallying up at the tulip farm.
2: Tulip farm, I like that.
0: Yeah, I just made that up. I think you're good. I do think you're good. But you are allowed to have conversations with your significant other. So there you go. All right, close it up. Okay.

0: 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Yeah.
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2: Hey, it's Bobby Bones here with Amy. 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
2: Morgan Wallen describes his relationship with his dad.
4: 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You know, I felt more like he was my friend.
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0: Eddie's kids got starstruck by seeing Scuba Steve.
1: Well, his sign. We were on his street, you know, his street that he adopted.
0: Oh, that's what it was.
1: And one of my boys in the back seat is like, Dad, that sign, look, it says Scuba Steve Radio.
0: Because he has a Adopt a Highway sign.
1: Yeah.
0: That's right.
1: So I started telling him, well, it's not, because they thought it was so cool that Scuba had his own street. And they're just like, so this is Scuba Steve's street? And I'm like, no. Well,
2: it kind of is, though.
1: But not really.
2: I take care of it.
3: You don't own it.
2: But, like, I take care of
3: it.
2: It's
3: not named after you.
2: Yeah, but, like, I make sure, like, it's, like, clean and everything's good about it.
0: Yeah.
2: It's kind of mine.
1: And then I try to explain it to him. Like, it's kind of weird. Like, he pays money.
2: I don't pay money. It's
0: he
2: free.
0: He pay money?
1: No.
2: Oh,
1: you don't?
2: No. It's just volunteer. I volunteer to make sure it's clean.
1: Okay.
4: And how often?
2: 4 times a year.
4: Oh,
1: here.
5: Quarterly. He said that.
1: They just thought it was weird that, like, so Scuba has to clean the street. And I'm like, yeah, it's kind of the deal.
2: But you can teach him, like, the values of, like, you know, taking care of the earth. And you get rewarded with it by having your name on the sign.
1: Hold on. So, okay, I thought you had to pay for this.
2: No.
1: Which I was just like, why would I want to do that? But I could get, like, the Garcia family street. And then we just clean it up 4 times a year.
2: You get that. You have to do it, though.
1: No. I know that. That's not a bad idea.
0: You went from thinking it was a horrible idea.
1: Yes. Now think,
0: yeah, the purpose is they want people to clean. They don't want to pay people to clean. So they'll allow you to adopt a street and put a sign up in exchange for you cleaning.
1: That's pretty cool. Like, do you have to wait for Scuba to give the street up?
0: No, you don't want his street.
1: No, I know. But
0: get a different street.
1: But can you just adopt any street in town?
0: I'm not sure how that rules. Scuba.
2: Yeah, you have to reach out. I can hook you up with the NDOT.
1: Let's go.
2: They'll give you what's available. There may be some less desirable streets, smaller streets, whatever, but you can
0: That's
2: see
0: what
2: what's...
0: you want, the smaller street.
2: Yeah, there's some smaller ones. Short. I picked one because it's like a main thoroughway and everyone sees it.
1: Because you want that your name up there.
2: Yeah, it's exposure, dude. It's free marketing. Why not?
1: I mean, they thought it was pretty cool that his name was up there.
0: You should check it out.
1: I think it's a good idea.
0: Yeah. Okay. So he's not paying for it, though. Just so everybody knows.
1: Yeah, because I was like, that doesn't make a lot of sense. Pay to clean.
0: It doesn't make a lot of sense that you would think that, either. All right, we're done. Thank you, everybody. Go check out the podcast from today's show. All you have to do is go search for The Bobby Bone Show wherever you get your podcast. 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It can be anywhere. 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Check out the whole show. We do a whole second show up on the feed as well after we leave here. We do a whole half hour Tell Me Something Good that is just our personal lives. It doesn't make the airwaves. It's only on podcast. So check that out. We will see you guys tomorrow. Bye, everybody.

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was down at a local beer joint with a few of the guys. 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And boy, let me tell you, she was the prettiest thing I'd ever seen in a pair of boots. 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And that's when I realized that she was every cowboy's dream come true.

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0: 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It's Luke Bryan. 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

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It'll sit right here on this land. 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
2: 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Amy, what's up?
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2: Hey, it's Bobby Bones here with Amy. 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

0: another bull ride's coming right up. 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